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0: Reynaldo Hahn was born in Venezuela, in Caracas, but his family moved to Paris when he was a child, and he settled there, lived there for most of his life, and became quite a figure in Parisian social circles. In fact, he was the lover of Marcel Proust. And this is the Piano Concerto in E Major by Reynaldo Hahn, played here by pianist Stephen Coombs with the BBC Scottish Symphony Orchestra, conducted by Jean-Yves Ossance.

0: We've heard the Piano Concerto by Reynaldo Hahn. Stephen Coombs was the pianist there with the BBC Scottish Symphony Orchestra conducted by Jean-Yves Ossance.
1: The organ's repertoire is full of unexpected charms, and our next Pipe Dreams program includes some Carpathian delights by a composer from Ukraine, a little nocturne in which the pentatonic solo line is played by rolling an orange on the black keys. We'll also have a memorial triptych, as premiered at the Church of Saint-Sulpice in Paris, and the first national broadcasts of new organs at the Cathedral of Sioux Falls, South Dakota, and at Brigham Young University. Our performers were recorded live to organists in concert this week on Pipe Dreams from American Public Media. I'm Michael Barone. I hope you'll be listening.

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3 is an auspicious number in classical music. Bach wrote some of his most lovely and challenging works as trios, 3 independent parts. Indeed, much of the best Baroque chamber music is in trio format. 3 convergent and conversational music lines, a genre later embraced by Haydn, Mozart, Beethoven, and beyond. But the trio texture is not what we're about today. Just as in visual art, where 3 panels of differing yet congruent subjects are brought together to serve a higher purpose, so in music does the triptych create a unity from diversity, 3 contrasting movements that leave us with a single lingering impression. So, along with Bach, who himself created some intriguing triptychs of his own, we're going to be listening to pieces by Maurice Dordeflet, Frank Bridge, David Bednall, and others, contemplating the multiplicity of their individual facets and delighting in their accumulative impacts. So stay with me. I'm Michael Barone with another adventure in the realm of the King of Instruments, 3x7 today, exploring triptychs here on Pipe Dreams from American Public Media.

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Additional support comes from Walter McCarthy, Clara Euland, and the Greystone Foundation, from Ed and Wanda Eichler, from the Andover Organ Company of Methuen, Massachusetts, and the Obedient Pipe Organ Company of Lincoln, Nebraska. They're members of APOBA, the Associated Pipe Organ Builders of America, which is a collaborative of designers, creators, and maintainers of pipe organs found in religious and educational institutions, concert halls, and residences throughout the United States and beyond. An APOBA resource guide and member prospectus is available at apoba.com. And now, let's take our first step into 3 by 7.

Oh, yes. An early prelude by Bach. You might recognize it. It's part of a complete Bach cycle that has been recorded by Margaret Phillips for release by Regent Records. But what, you might say, does that have to do with the number three? Or triptychs, for that matter, since in its original form, this prelude is simply the first part of a prelude and fugue pair. But somehow, two organists at Westminster Abbey late in the 18th century decided to transpose Bach's original prelude and fugue in C, which is number 545 in the Bach catalog, transpose it down a step into the key of B flat, and in the process, between prelude and fugue, add an arrangement of the final movement from Bach's Gamba Sonata in G minor, and enhance that with an added interlude before the trio, and a new flourish before the fugue. It's all very mysterious as to how Bach's music came to England, and particularly curious since the pedal parts would not have been playable on the Westminster Abbey organ of that era. But we may not figure it out, but you can see the manuscript. It's on our website. You can link at pipedreams.org. Its attribution is to John Robinson, Westminster Abbey organist. You can scratch your head as we continue listening to Margaret Phillips and her performance of this intriguing prelude, trio, and fugue in B-flat, mostly by Bach.

Music by Bach, mostly his Prelude and Fugue in C major, transcribed and modified in a mid-18th century English manuscript, shifted down to B-flat major. The attribution of these changes to Englishman John Robinson of Westminster Abbey, who made a prelude, aria, and fugue of music by Bach, but then added a transitional adagio and a little tutti before the fugue. We're not sure whether he composed these, but imagine that he may have. The whole thing, though, is rather nice, and thanks to Margaret Phillips for recording it as BWV 545B in her Bach cycle for Regent Records, using there the Droppe Flentrop organ at St. Nicholas Church in St. Nicholas, Belgium. Now let's move on to an authentic triptych, Prelude, Fugue, and Toccata by present-day Englishman Philip Wilby. It was intended for a Christmas-focused concert, the first movement evocative of the shepherds and angels in a brilliant dialogue. The second movement, a fugue exploring the great mystery of the Nativity. And the third, a very intense toccata representing the Incarnation. Jeffrey Mackinson plays the Willis organ, amended by Harrison, at Wells Cathedral. It's another recent Regent CD. This is the Prelude, Fugue, and Toccata by Philip Wilby.

Concert Works, Philip Wilby, his piece played by Jeffrey Mackinson on the organ at Wells Cathedral in England, from an album devoted primarily to Mr. Wilby's choral scores, but includes this rather brilliant organ triptych also, issued by Regent Records. I'm Michael Barone. We've only just begun. 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

A Triptych for Christmas, Prelude, Fugue, and Toccata for the Shepherds and Angels, the Nativity, and the Incarnation. Music of the prolific composer of church

Well, admittedly, not a triptych there, but a three-voice trio in G by Bach, thought to have been modeled after a theme of Georg Philipp Telemann, who was Bach's friend and godfather to his second son, Carl Philipp Emanuel. David Good brought it to life on the 1976 Metzler organ at Trinity College Chapel in Cambridge, England, from David's complete Bach cycle issued by Signum. We continue now with our triptychs, and one of the best-known such pieces by Maurice Durafle. He composed it in 1929 when he was 27, and serving as assistant organist at Notre Dame Cathedral with Louis Vierne, to whom the work is dedicated. You might sense also the influence of Ravel, particularly the Tombeau de Couperin, in the shimmering filigree of the prelude here. The theme of the Gregorian Pentecost hymn, Veni Creator Spiritus, is subtly present at the beginning, and later provides focus for the work's final panel, which is a set of variations. But the assistant music director of St. Paul's Cathedral, London, Hilary Prunnett, plays for us on the 1883 Cavaille Coll organ at the Cathedral of Our Lady in Sens in France. A triptych here by Maurice Durafle, Prelude, Adagio, and Chorale Variations on Veni Creator.

0: It's one of the masterworks of the early 20th century French organ repertoire. Another triptych, Prelude, Adagio, and Chorale Variations, based on the Pentecost hymn Veni Creator. It's opus 4 in the extremely small but exquisite outputs of the self-critical Maurice Durafle, organist and composer. Thanks to Hilary Prunitz for that performance, recorded at the Cathedral of Our Lady in Sees in France. Members of the choir of Southwell Minster, led by Paul Hale, provided the Gregorian interpolations during the final movement variations. It's another Regent Records release as we continue our exploration of music in three parts, triptychs primarily, some interesting discoveries along the way. You can find links to audio sources plus backgrounds on composers, performers, and instruments, all easily available at pipedreams.org. This is program 2635. And so ends our first hour. Pipe Dreams is supported in loving memory of Lucinda and Wesley Dudley by their family. Additional support comes from Walter McCarthy, Clara Euland, and the Greystone Foundation, from Ed and Wanda Eichler, and from the Obedient Pipe Organ Company of Lincoln, Nebraska, and the Andover Organ Company of Methuen, Massachusetts. Both of them members of APOBA, the Associated Pipe Organ Builders of America, which is a collaborative of designers, creators, and maintainers of pipe organs found in religious and educational institutions, concert halls, and residences throughout the United States and beyond. An APOBA resource guide and member prospectus is available at apoba.com. John Kuntz is associate producer. Cameron Wiley is technical director. And in most markets, we will continue with a second hour of more triptychs. But if that's not the case where you are listening, you can access that additional programming online at pipedreams.org. But meanwhile, I do hope you have enjoyed our music here and that you'll stay tuned for more fine listening. I'm Michael Barone. This is Pipe Dreams from American Public Media.
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Frank Bridge was a composer, conductor, violist, and pacifist, remembered as an influential teacher of Benjamin Britten, and largely underappreciated these days, despite having composed nearly 200 works, of which that meditative prelude was amongst the last. It's from a set of three pieces, dated 2 years before his death in 1941. And the preludes are welcome back to this program of 3x7. We are exploring music in three parts, trio here and there, but also triptychs of various movements brought together by our composers. You're listening to Pipe Dreams from American Public Media, and I'm Michael Barone. While Mr. Bridge's output largely is of piano, chamber, and orchestral music, he was not himself an organist, but oddly it's through his organ works that the name of Frank Bridge is best known today. Or through a piece that Benjamin Britten wrote, Variations on a Theme of Frank Bridge for Orchestra. But that's another program. Here are the two remaining items from this set of three, a charming minuet and a forthright processional, again featuring Todd Wilson as our soloist, he of the Cleveland Institute of Music, playing on the 1998 Quimby pipe organ at St. Margaret's Church in Palm Desert, California. Music by Frank Bridge.

A bold blast there, concluding a review of the three pieces from 1939 by Frank Bridge. We've followed up the initial prelude with a minuet and that bold and bountiful processional. As recorded by Joseph Fatako for his JAV label, performances by Todd Wilson on the 1998 Michael Quimby pipe organ of 71 ranks at St. Margaret's Church in Palm Desert, California. Frank Bridge lived from 1879 to 1941. Nicholas Kingman, another English composer, was not even born until 1976. Mr. Kingman specializes in music for the theater and has written several operas, some musicals, and a ballet. Also, chamber and orchestral works, and a few organ pieces, including this set of three in homage to Frenchman Jean Alain. Prelude, chorale, and sortie make up this triptych, the prelude opening with oscillating figurations, which shift to a slower tempo, but gradually rise again from the depths to a shattering, oscillating climax. The second movement, chorale, after a statement of a Gregorian-inspired theme, is a set of variations in canon, which is to say, you know the row, row, row your boat routine. Listen how the right hand begins the canonic theme, and then the left hand enters with that same theme, but at double speed. And finally, the pedal makes its presence known, playing at half speed. It's kind of fun to observe the interweaving of these strands of identical thematic material, differing only in tempo. The sortie that concludes this triptych is something of a whirling dervish, with powerful pinwheels spinning incessantly until a very abrupt conclusion. So pay attention, and don't be surprised when it ends. Paul Walton plays for us these three pieces in homage to Jean Alain by Nicholas Kingman.

pieces, an homage to Jean Alain, by the multi-talented English composer Nicholas Kingman. The movement's prelude, chorale, and sortie, that last a real tornado of tone. And so abruptly gone, too. Paul Walton played the organ at Bridlington Priory, originally built in 1889 by the Belgian firm of Charles Annesons. Was later rebuilt in 2006 by Nicholson, with 75 stops now, making it one of the largest parish organs in England. You can read more about it in a link from our program page at pipedreams.org. This is 2635, our program number. I'm Michael Barone, continuing here with more triptychs 3x7 on Pipe Dreams from American Public Media. And our final set of three pieces comes from David Bednall, who was born in 1979, a prolific and widely performed composer and performer, a teaching fellow and organist at the University of Bristol and sub-organist at Bristol Cathedral. Mr. Bednall's triptych honors the memory of another earlier composer, the much revered English organ and church musician, Herbert Howells. And the spirit of Howells is quite evident throughout this triptych, if somewhat altered by the use of harmonies that may be a bit crunchier than Howells might have used. You'll recognize the energy of the sixth of Howells' own psalm preludes in this performance by Paul Walton, featuring the J.W. Walker organ at Blackburn Cathedral. This is the first movement by Mr. Bednall in his triptych honoring Herbert Howells. The title of this piece, Come, Sing, and Dance.

Like a Blazing Sun, from David Bednall's triptych in honor of Herbert Howells. That first movement, Come, Sing, and Dance, really a wild frolic. Paul Walton is our soloist, recorded at Blackburn Cathedral, and he continues with the second panel in Bednall's triptych, a ruminative contemplation titled On Chosen Hill, evoking the Malvern English countryside, which was a lifelong inspiration to Howells. Midway sunshine will break through the clouds, but mostly this music is calm and reflective.

That's the sort of pastoral calm that English composers recreate so well. The second movement, On Chosen Hill, from David Bednall's triptych in honor of Herbert Howells, again with Paul Walton playing the organ at Blackburn Cathedral. The suite wraps up with a gradually unfolding tapestry, which is titled Holy is the True Light. This music, warm and ultimately ecstatic.

Like a Blazing Sunrise, the final movement of David Bednall's triptych in honor of Herbert Howells, that movement titled Holy is the True Light, performance by Paul Walton on the 1969 J.W. Walker organ, restored by Wood at Blackburn Cathedral in England. It's one of the country's most extraordinary modern instruments, from a Regent Records compact disc release. Where we've been exploring triptychs today, three parts pieces by a variety of composers. Hope you've made some discoveries. I certainly have. You can find more information about our composers, performers, and the instruments featured, with links to sources for audio at the very least, sometimes for scores too. 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This is program 2635. 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They're members of APOBA, the Associated Pipe Organ Builders of America, which is a collaborative of designers, creators, and maintainers of pipe organs found in religious and educational institutions, concert halls, and residences throughout the United States and beyond. An APOBA resource guide and member prospectus is available at apoba.com. 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John Kuntz is associate producer. Cameron Wiley is technical director. And for American Public Media and for Pipe Dreams, and as I've begun to say, for all of the many marvelous people, the players, the builders, the composers, who make so vivid the realm of the King of Instruments, on their behalf, I'm Michael Barone, and I thank you for listening.

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0: vast, snowy expanses in music. By John Luther Adams, Dream in White on White. The Apollo Quartet and strings led by Joanne Folletta, joined by harpist Barbara Chapman.
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0: 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His final published work, Two Serenades, violinist Hilary Hahn performed with the Radio France Philharmonic, led by Miko Frank.
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0: 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And we heard Clarice Jensen playing the cello, Mari Samuelson violin with the American Contemporary Ensemble.
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0: I've heard the string quartet number 10 in E-flat by Antonín Dvořák, music sometimes referred to as his Slavonic quartet because of allusions to Slavonic folk music in the second movement, played there by the Takács quartet. I'm Steve Seal.
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0: The First Symphony of Max Bruch, we heard Kurt Mazur lead the Leipzig Gewandhaus Orchestra. I'm Bonnie North. It's a pleasure having your company. Thanks for joining me.
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0: Music by that great Bach, Carl Philipp Emanuel. That was his oboe concerto. Koo Ebbinger was the soloist, and Ton Koopman led the Amsterdam Baroque Orchestra. Music by the woman Georges Bizet called his little Mozart when we return.
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0: The symphony that has been called triumphal, classical, and pure. Jean Sibelius's third symphony performed there by the Lahti Symphony Orchestra under the direction of Osmo Vanska. I'm Bonnie North. It's been a pleasure having your company. Thanks for joining me.
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0: The Joan Baez Suite by John Dwart, and with influence and input by Sharon Isbin, who performed it. We'll be back in just a moment with a piano sonata that Beethoven wrote for his patron, who was forced to flee Vienna thanks to Napoleon. That comes your way in just a moment.
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0: Daniel Barenboim leading the Chicago Symphony Orchestra in the Prelude to Act 1 from Richard Wagner's Lohengrin. I'm Bonnie North. It's been a pleasure having your company on Music Through the Night.
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0: The Te Deum of Eero Pärt, the Tallinn Chamber Orchestra, and the Estonian Philharmonic Chamber Choir were led by Tonu Kaljusta. From a contemporary setting of the Te Deum to a contemporary hymn setting, right after this.
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0: The Triple Concerto of Johann Sebastian Bach. We heard pianist Angela Hewitt, violinist Richard Tognetti, and flutist Alison Mitchell, along with the Australian Chamber Orchestra, to perform it. I'm Bonnie North. It's been a pleasure having your company for classical music. Thanks so much for joining me.
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0: The String Symphony No. 6 of 13 by Felix Mendelssohn, written when he was a young teenager, the Amadeus Ensemble performed. Music by Maurice Ravel comes your way right after this.
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0: The Daphnis and Chloe Suite No. 2 by Maurice Ravel, he called it a choreographic symphony. It was actually written as a commission from the Ballet Russe, so it kind of makes it a ballet score as well. Either way, it's some pretty fabulous music. We heard Joanne Folletta leading the Buffalo Philharmonic Orchestra in that performance. I'm Bonnie North. Thanks so much for spending a little time with me.
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0: George Sell led the Cleveland Orchestra in the sixth movement of Mozart's Serenade No. 9, The Posthorn. We will have music by American composer Stephen Paulus coming your way right after this.
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0: The Sleeping Beauty Ballet Suite of Peter Tchaikovsky. Herbert von Karajan led the Vienna Philharmonic. We'll be back in just a moment to honor Labor Day with some music from a happy workshop. We'll be right back.
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0: I'm Bonnie North. Thanks for joining me. It is Labor Day in the United States, and we'll wrap up our time together this hour with a piece that Richard Strauss called The Happy Workshop. It was one of his last compositions, and he wrote it at a time when World War II was still raging across Europe. This is the first movement performed by the London Winds.

0: The London Winds performed the first movement of Richard Strauss's Sonatina No. 2, The Happy Workshop. Happy Labor Day to you. I'm Bonnie North.
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3: Good morning. From the Fairbanks Museum in St. Johnsbury, this is the Eye on the Sky forecast. Labor Day seems to mark the end of summer for many. It certainly felt that way yesterday with a cool, fresh breeze, though we enjoyed plenty of sunshine. High pressure over the Great Lakes extends the pleasant weather as we extend the weekend today, followed by a minor cold front tonight, just an isolated shower far north with partly sunny skies tomorrow. Showers spread east Wednesday into Wednesday night. The forecast, dense valley fog burning off by mid-morning, otherwise mostly sunny for your Labor Day, highs ranging through the 70s. Tonight, mostly clear, some high clouds south, and then increasing clouds through Quebec, south into the Adirondacks and Route 4, with an isolated shower near and north of the Quebec border late, lows upper 40s and 50s. Tuesday, morning clouds and an isolated shower far north, then partly sunny, more clouds in New York, highs upper 60s to mid-70s. I'm meteorologist Mark Breen with an Eye on the Sky.
4: This is the Composer's Datebook for September 7th. I'm John Burge. On today's date in 1573, Queen Elizabeth I celebrated her 40th birthday. According to some musicologists, the music-loving monarch received as a birthday gift a motet for 40 voices by Thomas Tallis, titled in Latin, Spem in Alium, which translates as Hope in All Things. Queen Elizabeth was certainly fond of Tallis, awarding him special gifts and privileges, despite his remaining a steadfast Roman Catholic throughout her reign, when being a Catholic in Protestant England was a very risky business indeed. Other musicologists contend that this famous motet was actually written for the coronation of Elizabeth's predecessor, the Catholic Queen Mary Tudor. Still others say no, the motet was commissioned by a patriotic British nobleman who challenged Tallis to write a work as good as or better than a contemporary Italian composer's 40-voice motet. The truth is, we just don't know for sure why Tallis composed this intricate and glorious music. We do know that in a dangerous time for anyone with strong religious convictions, Tallis lived to the ripe old age of 80. His epitaph reads, "As he did live, so he did die, in mild and quiet sort. O happy man." Composer's Datebook is produced by APM, American Public Media, in collaboration with the American Composers Forum, reminding you that all music was once new.

0: Beautiful summer idyls, meadow and rest. Something placid for you on a Labor Day if you're enjoying the day off and sleeping in a bit. Herbert Howells, that was Matthew Shellhorn, the pianist. Something if you're making travel plans for today to accompany you next.
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0: That was the first movement to the Ninth Symphony by Franz Schubert, also known as the Great Symphony. Herbert Blomstedt conducted the Leipzig Gewandhaus Orchestra. Vivaldi's Violin Concerto is coming up next.
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0: Many of Antonio Vivaldi's manuscripts for these series of concerts that this concerto came out of were eventually gathered in the Great Library Collection at Turin. Among them are the sources for the concerti that we're about to hear. These manuscripts with their kind of hastily scrawled indications of phrases bear witness to Vivaldi's energy. He was a master at creating intensely vivid and even theatrical effects with solo pyrotechnics. Plenty of those. Wouldn't be a Vivaldi work without them. Here's a violin concerto. Pinchas Zukerman is conducting. He's also the featured soloist with the English Chamber Orchestra.

0: That was a tango from Espana. Isaac Albéniz composed it, and Daniel Barenboim did that gorgeous solo piano rendition.
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2: Good morning. From the Fairbanks Museum in St. Johnsbury, this is the Eye on the Sky forecast. Labor Day seems to mark the end of summer for many. It certainly felt that way yesterday with a cool, fresh breeze, though we enjoyed plenty of sunshine. High pressure over the Great Lakes extends the pleasant weather as we extend the weekend today, followed by a minor cold front tonight, just an isolated shower far north with partly sunny skies tomorrow. Showers spread east Wednesday into Wednesday night. The forecast? Dense valley fog burning off by mid-morning, otherwise mostly sunny for your Labor Day, highs ranging through the 70s. Tonight, mostly clear, some high clouds south, and then increasing clouds through Quebec, south into the Adirondacks and Route 4, with an isolated shower near and north of the Quebec border late, lows upper 40s and 50s. Tuesday, morning clouds and an isolated shower far north, then partly sunny, more clouds in New York, highs upper 60s to mid-70s. I'm meteorologist Mark Breen with an Eye on the Sky.

0: From King Arthur, an early English work, Overture and Air. Henry Purcell composed that. We heard Gene Lemon and Lemon, and Tafo music. Something for the holiday, a heads up to the workers. At the time, the World War II manufacturing force in England.
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0: That was The Comedians, Dmitry Kabalevsky, a varied work featuring Donald Barra conducting the San Diego Chamber Orchestra. Coming up next, a French sonata. We'll also have a little piano concerto from another Frenchman.
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0: Simon Dinnerstein, the soloist in a piano concerto, third movement, Maurice Ravel. That was Christian Järvi conducting the MDR Leipzig Radio Symphony Orchestra.
1: It's a minute before nine here on Vermont Public Classical. Thanks so much for tuning in this Monday morning. 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
2: Good morning. From the Fairbanks Museum in St. Johnsbury, this is the Eye on the Sky forecast. Labor Day seems to mark the end of summer for many. It certainly felt that way yesterday with a cool, fresh breeze, though we enjoyed plenty of sunshine. High pressure over the Great Lakes extends the pleasant weather as we extend the weekend today, followed by a minor cold front tonight, just an isolated shower far north with partly sunny skies tomorrow. Showers spread east Wednesday into Wednesday night. The forecast, dense valley fog burning off by mid-morning, otherwise mostly sunny for your Labor Day, highs ranging through the 70s. Tonight, mostly clear, some high clouds south, and then increasing clouds through Quebec, south into the Adirondacks and Route 4, with an isolated shower near and north of the Quebec border late, lows upper 40s and 50s. Tuesday, morning clouds and an isolated shower far north, then partly sunny, more clouds in New York, highs upper 60s to mid-70s. I'm meteorologist Mark Breen with an Eye on the Sky.

0: Isn't that a beautiful, taking the tempo down a little bit, turning it into more of a ballad? Nice work if you can get it, the Gershwin Standard. John Williams conducted the London Symphony Orchestra and Sweet Violin Sounds from Joshua Bell. 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

0: Christian Thielemann conducted the Philharmonia Orchestra through Beethoven's Symphony No. 7. That was the fourth movement. I'm Kevin O'Connor. Happy Labor Day to you.
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2: Good morning. It's 10 o'clock, and it's my pleasure to be your host for music on this Labor Day until 3 o'clock this afternoon. In a moment, we'll get the eye on the sky weather for the holiday from Mark Breen, meteorologist at the Fairbanks Museum in St. Johnsbury. Then we have a fantasy for piano by Florence Price, based on a spiritual, and the complete water music of George Frederick Handel. Ahead in the 11 o'clock hour this morning, Beethoven's Pastoral Symphony. So we hope you'll stay tuned. 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Vermont Public is a media sponsor for Bess O'Brien's new documentary film, Every Day Big and Small, which sheds light on Vermonters doing good things, creating connection, resilience, and joy in their communities. 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
3: Good morning. From the Fairbanks Museum in St. Johnsbury, this is the Eye on the Sky forecast. Labor Day seems to mark the end of summer for many. It certainly felt that way yesterday with a cool, fresh breeze, though we enjoyed plenty of sunshine. High pressure over the Great Lakes extends the pleasant weather as we extend the weekend today, followed by a minor cold front tonight, just an isolated shower far north with partly sunny skies tomorrow. Showers spread east Wednesday into Wednesday night. The forecast: dense valley fog burning off by mid-morning, otherwise mostly sunny for your Labor Day, highs ranging through the 70s. Tonight, mostly clear, some high clouds south, and then increasing clouds through Quebec, south into the Adirondacks and Route 4, with an isolated shower near and north of the Quebec border late, lows upper 40s and 50s. Tuesday, morning clouds and an isolated shower far north, then partly sunny, more clouds in New York, highs upper 60s to mid-70s. I'm meteorologist Mark Breen with an Eye on the Sky.
2: Currently, it's 50 in St. Johnsbury, 55 in Brattleboro, 56 in Bennington and Rutland, 60 in Montpelier and Burlington, 19 degrees Celsius in Montreal. This is the Fantasy Negra of Florence Price, written in 1929, based on the spiritual Sinner, Don't Let This Harvest Pass. It's played by pianist Laura Downs.

0: the Fantasy Negra, a spiritual-based fantasy by Florence Price from 1929, based on the spiritual sinner Don't Let This Harvest Pass. It was played by pianist Lara Downs here on Vermont Public Classical at 10 minutes past 10 o'clock. We have music of George Frederick Handel in just a moment.
1: We head to Germany's Wulfegg Castle for the next concert on our European tour as the German Radio Philharmonic is led by Manfred Honeck in an overture by Weber and Mozart's Jupiter Symphony. And cellist Pablo Ferrandez will be soloist in the elegant Cello Concerto No. 1 by Haydn. I'm Jan Weller. I hope you'll be listening.
0: That's this evening at 8 o'clock here on Vermont Public Classical. 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Next on Vermont Public Classical, some music specifically for those of you planning to spend your Labor Day on the water. It's George Frederick Handel's complete water music, played by the Orpheus Chamber Orchestra.

George Frederick Handel's music to accompany King George I on his cruise up the Thames and back. His water music so pleased the king that the king had it repeated several times, upstream and back down. Once through the set, we'll have to do for us on this Labor Day, we heard the Orpheus Chamber Orchestra with Handel's complete water music. It's a minute before 11 o'clock. Coming up in the 11 o'clock hour, we have a dance for piano by Louis Moreau Gottschalk, Beethoven's Pastoral Symphony, and At Dusk by Arthur Foote. So we hope you'll stay tuned to Vermont Public Classical, WOXM Middlebury, WVXR Randolph, WNCH Norwich, WVTI Brighton, WVNK Manchester, WVTQ Sunderland Manchester, WVER FM West Rutland, WVLR FM Lindenville, WOXR Schuyler Falls Burlington, at 103.9 from Kendall at Hanover, and at VermontPublic.org. The Eye on the Sky weather: mostly sunny today with highs in the 70s. Tonight, mostly clear with some high clouds south, increasing clouds from Quebec south to the Adirondacks on Route 4, with a few isolated showers near and north of the Quebec border late. Lows overnight in the upper 40s and mid-50s. Tuesday, some morning clouds, an isolated shower or sprinkle in the north, then sun mixed with clouds, more clouds in New York. Highs tomorrow, upper 60s to mid-70s. Currently, it's 57 in Brattleboro, 60 in St. Johnsbury, 61 in Rutland, 62 in Bennington, 64 in Montpelier and Burlington, 21 degrees Celsius in Montreal. It's 11 o'clock. I'm Walter Parker. Very happy to be sharing music with you on this Labor Day. This is Danza by Louis Moreau Gottschalk, played by pianist Robert DeGaetano.

0: Danza by Louis Moreau Gottschalk, played by pianist Robert DiGaetano here on Vermont Public Classical. It's 7 minutes past 11 o'clock. We have Beethoven's Pastoral Symphony in just a moment.
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0: Beethoven's Pastoral Symphony is Symphony No. 6 in F. We heard the Royal Concertgebouw Orchestra led by Wolfgang Sawallisch here on Vermont Public Classical. It's 8 minutes before noon. We'll evoke dusk with music of Arthur Foote in just a moment here on Vermont Public Classical. 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
0: 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This is At Dusk by Arthur Foote, played by members of the Boston Chamber Music Society, Fenwick Smith flute, Ronald Thomas cello, and Catriona Yates harp.

0: At Dusk by Arthur Foote, played by the Boston Chamber Music Society, Fenwick Smith flute, Ronald Thomas cello, and Catriona Yates harp. As we approach noon, it's 1 minute before noon. At noon, we'll get the midday eye on the sky weather from Fairbanks Museum meteorologist David Rienzo. Then Scott Joplin sympathizes with our strenuous life. We'll have some of the Red Pony film music of Aaron Copland, a sonatina for guitar by Federico Moreno Toroba, and the family album suite of Morton Gould with the witty Horseless Carriage Gallop. Over on our news service in the noon hour, a special Labor Day program, Is America Ready for the 4-Day Week? 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
1: From the Fairbanks Museum, this is the Eye on the Sky weather update. While high pressure reigns today, we are watching for a weak cold front to drop south later tonight. Skies have remained clear since last night, dropping lows well through the 40s. Today, full sunshine mixed with one or two fair weather cumulus will create a wide range of temperatures, but overall conditions seem right on track for Labor Day to unofficially kick off fall. For the details today, mostly sunny with highs through the 70s, near 80 around Burlington and a few 60s in the mountain hollows. Northwest winds increasing over 10 miles per hour at Lake Champlain. Mostly clear tonight with increasing clouds through Quebec, south into the Adirondacks and central Vermont, with a few showers near and north of the border late. Lows in the upper 40s to mid 50s. Tomorrow, some morning clouds with an isolated shower north ending, then mixing with sun. More clouds through New York and the St. Lawrence Valley in the evening. Highs in the upper 60s to mid 70s. I'm meteorologist David Rienzo with an eye on the sky.
0: Currently, it's 66 in Bennington and Rutland, 67 in Brattleboro and St. Johnsbury, 68 in Montpelier and Burlington, 22 degrees Celsius in Montreal. Good afternoon, I'm Walter Parker. Very happy to be sharing music with you on this Labor Day until 3 o'clock this afternoon. This is The Strenuous Life by Scott Joplin, arranged for two pianos by François Jeannot and played by sisters Katya and Maria Labeck.

0: Strenuous Life by Scott Joplin, arranged by François Jeannot for two pianos and played by sisters Katya and Maria Labeck. Here on Vermont Public Classical, as we hope that your life is not too strenuous on this Labor Day. We have music of Aaron Copland in just a moment here on Vermont Public Classical.
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0: 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We'll hear the St. Louis Symphony Orchestra, led by Leonard Slatkin.

some of Aaron Copland's music for the film The Red Pony, played by the St. Louis Symphony Orchestra, led by Leonard Slatkin. We have a sonatina for guitar by Spanish composer Federico Moreno Toroba in just a moment here on Vermont Public Classical, funded by our sustainers and by East Rise Credit Union, dedicated to investing in the success of Vermont's small businesses, and that makes all the difference. 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The Brattleboro Music Center Chamber Series presents the Con Moto String Quartet, comprising four women from the Marlboro music community, performing works by Mendelssohn, Haydn, Puccini, and Dvorak, Saturday at 7:30 at the Brattleboro Music Center. Get the details at bmcvt.org. This is the Sonatina for guitar, written in 1965 by Spanish composer Federico Moreno Toroba, played by Norbert Kraft.

The Sonatina for Guitar, written in 1965 by Spanish composer Federico Moreno Toroba, played by guitarist Norbert Kraft, here on Vermont Public Classical, at 18 minutes before 1 o'clock on this Labor Day afternoon. We have music of Morton Gould in just a moment. Woodstock's North Universalist Chapel Society Chamber Music Series presents the Adaskan String Trio with oboist Thomas Gallant, performing music of J.C. Bach, Haydn, Joseph Fiala, and others, Sunday at 2, admission by donation. Next, we have the Family Album Suite of Morton Gould, Outing in the Park, Porch Swing on a Summer Evening, Nickelodeon, Old Romance, and finally, The Horseless Carriage Gallop. The United States Marine Band is led by St. Albans native, at the time Colonel Michael J. Colburn.

0: concluding with the Horseless Carriage Gallop. That was the Family Album Suite of Morton Gould, played by the United States Marine Band, directed at the time by Colonel Michael J. Colburn, a native of St. Albans, now director of the Me Too Burlington Orchestra. You're listening to Vermont Public Classical at 2 minutes before 1 o'clock on this Labor Day afternoon. We have music of William Crowell and evoking banjo and fiddle with violin and piano in just a moment. Then Mozart's big wind serenade in B-flat, known as the Grand Partita, and a bit of Bach as well. So we hope you'll stay tuned to Vermont Public Classical, WVNK Manchester, WVTQ Sunderland Manchester, WNCH Norwich, WVTI Brighton, WVER-FM West Rutland, WOXR Schuyler Falls Burlington, WOXM Middlebury, WVXR Randolph, WVLR-FM Lindenville, on the Vermont Public App, and at 1069 in Woodstock, with facilities provided by Billings Farm and Museum in Woodstock, Vermont. The Eye on the Sky weather, mostly sunny today, highs in the 70s. Tonight, mostly clear with some high clouds south, increasing clouds from Quebec south to the Adirondacks and Route 4, with a few isolated showers near and north of the Quebec border late, lows overnight upper 40s to mid 50s. Tuesday, some morning clouds and an isolated shower or sprinkle in the north, then sun mixed with clouds, more clouds in New York. Highs tomorrow upper 60s to mid 70s. Currently it's 68 in Rutland, 69 in Bennington, 71 in Montpelier and Burlington, 72 in St. Johnsbury, 74 in Brattleboro, 25 degrees Celsius in Montreal.
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Banjo and Fiddle by William Kroll, played by violinist Sarah Chang with Charles Abramovitz at the piano. We have Music for Winds by Mozart in just a moment here on Vermont Public Classical, funded by our sustainers and by Onion River Outdoors in downtown Montpelier, supplying backpacks, kids' bikes, and fleece for back-to-school adventures. 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The Rochester Chamber Music Society presents the Jasper String Quartet, playing works of Mozart, Rinaldo Moya-Yara, and Beethoven's Quartet No. 12, Sunday at 4 at Rochester Federated Church. Get the details at rcmsvt.org. Next on Vermont Public Classical, we have Mozart's Serenade No. 10 for winds in B-flat, K361, known as the Grand Partita. And you may recall, in the movie Amadeus, there's a part where Salieri, our narrator, is marveling at how Mozart can achieve such magical results with such seemingly simple means. Well, he's taking apart one of the movements of this wind serenade. See if you spot it. We'll hear the Orchestra of St. Luke's, led by Charles Mackerras.

0: Mozart's Serenade No. 10 for winds in B-flat, K361, known as the Grand Partita, played by the Orchestra of St. Luke's, directed by Charles McCarris, here on Vermont Public Classical at 2:05. We have a bit of music by Bach in a moment, and coming up in the 2 o'clock hour, the Pastorale of Igor Stravinsky, and the Complete Planets of Gustav Holst. So we hope you'll stay tuned to Vermont Public Classical.
1: We head to Germany's Wolfegg Castle for the next concert on our European tour, as the German Radio Philharmonic is led by Manfred Honeck in an overture by Weber and Mozart's Jupiter Symphony. And cellist Pablo Ferrandez will be soloist in the elegant Cello Concerto No. 1 by Haydn. I'm Jan Weller. I hope you'll be listening.
0: That's this evening at 8 o'clock here on Vermont Public Classical, funded by listeners like you and by East Rise Credit Union, with financial advice designed to help members get closer to their goals, and that makes all the difference. 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

0: one of Bach's three-part inventions, or sinfonias, number 15, played by Bella Fleck, banjo, Joshua Bell, violin, and Evelyn Glinney, marimba, here on Vermont Public Classical, at 2 minutes before 2 o'clock on this Labor Day afternoon. We have the Eye on the Sky weather from Fairbanks Museum meteorologist David Rienzo in just a moment. Then music of Igor Stravinsky and The Planets of Gustav Holst. So we hope you'll stay tuned to Vermont Public Classical, WVER-FM West Rutland, WNCH Norwich, WVTI Brighton, WOXR Schuyler Falls Burlington, WOXM Middlebury, WVTQ Sunderland Manchester, WVNK Manchester, WVXR Randolph, WVLR FM Lindenville, at 94.5 from Wake Robin in Shelburne, and on your smart speaker.
1: From the Fairbanks Museum, this is the Eye on the Sky weather update. While high pressure rains today, we are watching for a weak cold front to drop south later tonight. Skies have remained clear since last night, dropping lows well through the 40s. Today, full sunshine mixed with one or two fair weather cumulus will create a wide range of temperatures, but overall conditions seem right on track for Labor Day to unofficially kick off fall. For the details today, mostly sunny with highs through the 70s, near 80 around Burlington and a few 60s in the mountain hollows. Northwest winds increasing over 10 miles per hour at Lake Champlain. Mostly clear tonight with increasing clouds through Quebec, south into the Adirondacks and central Vermont, with a few showers near and north of the border late. Lows in the upper 40s to mid 50s. Tomorrow, some morning clouds with an isolated shower north ending, then mixing with sun. More clouds through New York and the St. Lawrence Valley in the evening. Highs in the upper 60s to mid 70s. I'm meteorologist David Rienzo with an Eye on the Sky.
0: Currently, it's 71 in Bennington, 72 in Rutland, 73 in Montpelier, 75 in Burlington, 76 in Brattleboro and St. Johnsbury, 25 degrees Celsius in Montreal. This is the Pastorale of Igor Stravinsky. Branford Marsalis plays saxophone with the English Chamber Orchestra led by Andrew Litton.

0: Pastoral by Igor Stravinsky, played by Branford Marsalis, saxophone with the English Chamber Orchestra, Andrew Litton directing. We have The Planets of Gustav Holst in just a moment. It's 3 minutes past 2 o'clock on this Labor Day afternoon.
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0: 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We'll hear the Boston Symphony Orchestra, and in the final planet, Neptune, the New England Conservatory Women's Chorus, all under the direction of Seiji Ozawa.

Neptune the Mystic, Fading into Deep Space, concluding The Planets of Gustav Holst. We heard the Boston Symphony Orchestra, and in Neptune, the New England Conservatory Chorus Women, conducted by Seiji Ozawa, here on Vermont Public Classical. It's 5 minutes before 3 o'clock on this Labor Day afternoon. We have a bit of music by George Gershwin in just a moment. Vermont Public Classical is funded by our sustainers and by LCB Senior Living Communities, serving Vermont seniors in South Burlington, Shelburne, Middlebury, and now in Essex Junction. 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

Promenade, sometimes known as Walkin' the Dog, music of George Gershwin, played by pianist William Bolcom, here on Vermont Public Classical. It's a minute before 3 o'clock. Stay tuned for more fine music on this Labor Day afternoon. 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Walter Parker. 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It's 3 o'clock.

0: Josef Beenhauer played a prelude and fugue in F-sharp minor by Clara Schumann.
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0: Before we get to ballet music from Romeo and Juliet, the opera by Charles Gounod, here's a guitar concerto by Mauro Giuliani. It's the concerto number 1 in A major, and Eduardo Fernandez plays it with the English Chamber Orchestra conducted by George Malcolm.

0: The composer of that concerto, Mauro Giuliani, was born in Naples, Italy. He studied cello for a while, but eventually found himself drawn to the guitar. He also learned that his homeland had little interest in music other than opera, so he decided to leave, ended up in Vienna, where his life as a guitarist and composer flourished, at least for a while. That was his concerto number 1 in A major. Eduardo Fernandez joined the English Chamber Orchestra and conductor George Malcolm.
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0: Grand Opera flourished in Paris in the 19th century, and an important part of Grand Opera was the inclusion of a ballet. Usually at the beginning of, say, the second act, might have nothing to do with the storyline, but you know what? It was entertaining. Here's the ballet music from the opera Romeo and Juliet by Charles Gounod with the Orchestra of Toulouse and Michel Plasson.

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1: From the Fairbanks Museum, this is the Eye on the Sky weather update. High pressure and mostly clear skies today. We've seen clouds growing this afternoon, but will remain dry and seasonable today as temperatures climb a few degrees warmer than yesterday. We are also watching a decaying cold front dropping south, which will lead to breezy northwest winds gusting up to 15 miles per hour over Lake Champlain, as well as clouds spreading from Quebec later this evening and a chance of showers north by tomorrow morning. For more details, today, Labor Day, mostly sunny, highs through the 70s, near 80 around Burlington, a few 60s in the mountain hollows. Mostly clear tonight with increasing clouds through Quebec, south of the Adirondacks and central Vermont, with a few showers near and north of the border late, lows in the upper 40s to mid-50s. Morning clouds tomorrow and an isolated shower north ending, then sun breaking out, more clouds through New York and the St. Lawrence Valley late, highs in the upper 60s to low 70s. I'm meteorologist David Rienzo with an eye on the sky.
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0: That's Contus with traditional music for you this Labor Day, The Drunken Sailor, arranged by Alice Parker and Robert Shaw. Visarad from Ma Vlas by Bedrich Smetana is coming up, and we'll hit the open ocean in just a moment. Stay with me.
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0: Hi, I'm Scott Blankenship, and next we'll step off the rough deck of that traditional sea chanty you just heard and head for open water itself. This was composed by John Knowles Payne, Poseidon and Amphitrite, as his farewell to the orchestra, and it went unrecorded for over a century after it was finished. It's a wash of harp and horn depicting the sea god and his queen, with Joanne Folletta conducting the Ulster Orchestra.

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And Brian Fine Art in Stowe, presenting Vermont Light, photography by Juan Carlos Gonzalez, exploring Vermont landscapes through the artist's perspective, now through October 11th.

0: The Symphony No. 9 by Alexander Glazunov, with Alexander Anisimov conducting the Moscow Symphony Orchestra.
1: I'm Mark Breen. Welcome to Night Sky for Monday, September 7th. Early risers were treated to a waning crescent moon this morning, its smiling arc just below the pair of twin stars in Gemini, while the pale orange Mars looked on from the right. They climbed to a fine location from 3 to 5 o'clock, one-third of the way up in the east. The show isn't over, though, as tomorrow morning the moon settles lower, just above the brilliant Jupiter, best seen from 4:30 to 5:30, after which the dawn's rosy glow causes them to fade. Joining them at that time, nearly halfway up in the southeast, the winter champion Orion, making his annual September appearance before the cock crows. Several other winter features can also be seen, with the dog star Sirius well below Orion and Taurus the bull high in the south. Well left of Orion, we come back to where we started, with Mars to the right of Gemini's twin stars, giving us a subtle sample of its much brighter winter performance. Most of this week, though, we'll look due south in the evenings for the constellation Sagittarius, near its annual best on Night Sky. Night Sky is a production of Vermont Public and the Fairbanks Museum and Planetarium.
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0: This is the Composer's Datebook for September 7th. I'm John Burge. On today's date in 1573, Queen Elizabeth I celebrated her 40th birthday. According to some musicologists, the music-loving monarch received as a birthday gift a motet for 40 voices by Thomas Tallis, titled in Latin, Spem in Alium, which translates as Hope in All Things. Queen Elizabeth was certainly fond of Tallis, awarding him special gifts and privileges, despite his remaining a steadfast Roman Catholic throughout her reign, when being a Catholic in Protestant England was a very risky business indeed. Other musicologists contend that this famous motet was actually written for the coronation of Elizabeth's predecessor, the Catholic Queen Mary Tudor. Still others say no, the motet was commissioned by a patriotic British nobleman who challenged Tallis to write a work as good as or better than a contemporary Italian composer's 40-voice motet. The truth is, we just don't know for sure why Tallis composed this intricate and glorious music. We do know that in a dangerous time for anyone with strong religious convictions, Tallis lived to the ripe old age of 80. His epitaph reads, "As he did live, so he did die, in mild and quiet sort. O happy man." Composer's Datebook is produced by APM, American Public Media, in collaboration with the American Composers Forum, reminding you that all music was once new.
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0: Europa Galante, led by Fabio Biondi, for music by Antonio Vivaldi, a concerto for two mandolins.
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0: It's called Danzang Cubano, written by Aaron Copland. Enrique Batiz on the podium conducting the Mexico City Philharmonic Orchestra. Great to have your company this afternoon. I'm Scott Blankenship.
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0: So, spending Labor Day at home this year? Not musical, you're not. This hour is full of music written by composers imagining a land or a culture that they aren't actually from. Now, George Gershwin visited Paris twice to seek some instruction. Maurice Ravel turned him down on the first trip, and the second trip he approached Nadia Boulanger. Also a no. Well, thankfully, he soaked up plenty of Parisian ambiance. Gershwin's French postcard, An American in Paris, is 15 minutes ahead. To start the hour, it's off to Spain, courtesy of Chick Corea, music played here by Quartet San Francisco.

0: by Scott Joplin. That's called Solace, a Mexican serenade sounding just as American as can be. William Albright playing the piano. Stay with me. We'll head to Paris in just a moment.
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Hello there, and welcome to Exploring Music. It's Bill McLaughlin here. Our theme this week, it's going to sound funny, Bill's Keepers. It's all about CDs. You see, I've got a big CD problem. I love listening to CDs, and I love sharing them with you, but I've got way too many CDs. I mean, way too many CDs in my house. About 3 years ago, we had some wonderful shelves put in, and the day that Alan installed the shelves, we already needed more space. It was spilling off into boxes, and I have a box in the hall by the door. When folks come over to my house, I say, help yourself. Take a CD home. Take two, take three, take four, take five. I've got so many CDs. And there's always this other box, sort of in the living room, that's labeled Bill's Keepers. These are CDs that are too good to give away. That's what we're going to listen to all week long, Bill's Keepers, starting with this wonderful recording with, check this out, Itzhak Perlman, Yo-Yo Ma, and Emmanuel Axe, playing music of Mendelssohn, two movements of the piano trio in D minor, opus 49. The first movement, Molto Allegro e Agitato, which starts with the cello, and then the scherzo, Leggero e Vivace. Here we go.

violinist Itzhak Perlman, cellist Yo-Yo Ma, and Emmanuel Ax. We just heard the first and third movements of Mendelssohn's Piano Trio No. 1 in D minor, which was composed in 1839. Wonderful recording made at one of my favorite places in New York City that you can't go to hear concerts. It's the American Academy of Arts and Letters, which is way uptown, 155th and Broadway. I know the Academy still uses the auditorium, but it's become everybody's favorite classical recording studio because it has such wonderful acoustic. Now, how did this recording wind up in my keeper's box? Well, I know all three of these performers, and they are very generous folks, but in fact, it came from their record company. And I would say maybe a third of the things in my keeper's box come from record companies, some come from publishing firms, but an awful lot of it just comes from musicians that I know who are very generous at handing out recordings of their work. This next recording was actually sent to me by a friend, the flutist Robert Stallman, marvelous fellow, pupil of Jean-Pierre Rampal, close associate. In fact, this album of French music is dedicated to Jean-Pierre Rampal. And Robert Stallman will now play a solo version for flute of a piece originally written for viol by Marin Marais. It's a set of variations on a 16th century Spanish melody, La Folia.

flutist Robert Stallman playing his arrangement of Marin Marais' set of variations on La Folia. That tune, La Folia, it's a sort of Spanish madness that was played at carnival time, became a passion of composers over the ages. So many composers have written variations and fantasies and rhapsodies. And in fact, in the second half of the show, we're going to hear yet another variation on it, that of Sergei Rachmaninoff. I should take just a second to tell anyone who's just tuned in that you are listening to Exploring Music and that our theme this week is Bill's Keepers, which is the cardboard box into which I place all of these new CDs that come into the house that I want to listen to again. And I've got an idea. I think you should tell us as this week goes on which CDs you'd like to hear played again at a greater length on Exploring Music, because this week we're just sampling these CDs, only hearing parts of them. So write to us via our website. It's exploringmusic.org. So more on La Folia. This suggestion came to Sergei Rachmaninoff from the great violinist Fritz Kreisler, who loved to play Corelli's set of variations on La Folia. He said, Serge, you look like you need a piece for yourself now on all these concerts. You can make a set of variations, your own 20th century variations on La Folia. And Rachmaninoff loved the idea. It took him about only 2.5 months to put this together. It was funny because some years later he wrote to a man named Nikolai Medner, wonderful pianist, who was about to play these pieces, and Rachmaninoff says, you know, I've played this piece about 15 times in public, and always, at a certain point, the audience starts coughing. And when they start coughing a lot, I leave out the next variation. Said there was one small town where I only got to play 10 variations. In New York, I made it up to 18. And I'm hoping that you will play all of them. And no coughing on your part either, please. Well, I have a wonderful recording here, which I just received not long ago, and I can vouch for this young player. He gets through without coughing. He plays it brilliantly, in fact. His name is Alexander Romanovsky, born in 1984 in the Ukraine, and this young man can play him some Rachmaninoff. Here is Romanovsky playing the Corelli Variations, Opus 42. As you listen to this, you'll hear one variation in D minor after the next until we finally get to an intermezzo in the center, where the tempo slows down, and Rachmaninoff seems to be recalling the Iberian origins of this piece, and then manages to change the key into D-flat major. It's as if Rachmaninoff allows himself to become lost in a dream. Here's Alexander Romanovsky, the Corelli Variations of Sergei Rachmaninoff.

Sergei Rachmaninoff, mulling over that old Spanish tune, La Folia. Rachmaninoff's variations on what he calls a theme of Corelli, since Arcangelo Corelli had made variations on that same old Spanish tune. Marvelous new recording on the Decca label from a young Ukrainian pianist named Alexander Romanovsky. And now, after all of that Iberian and Russian mixture of melancholy, I thought we'd go back to a little bit of French music. We'll hear a piece called The Nightingale in Love, and then a little musette, a dance tune. Robert Stallman is the flutist, Edwin Swanborn the harpsichordist, and Carl Benyon the cellist. This is music of François Couperin.

The French school of virtuoso flute playing that began with Michel de la Barre continued for three centuries through the brilliant lineage of Blavet, Devianne, Tafanel, Moïse, and more recently, Jean-Pierre Rampal. It was this great French musician and his passion for the flute and for Baroque music who did so much to establish the flute as a solo instrument in the 20th century, thus creating a new golden age of the flute. With heartfelt gratitude, I offer this program in tribute to Jean-Pierre Rampal, my mentor and my friend. Those are the words of Robert Stolman, the flutist whom we just heard playing with harpsichordist Edwin Swanborn and cellist Carl Benyon on this beautiful album, The Nightingale in Love, music of François Couperin. So that's a sample of the riches contained in this big cardboard box in my living room. So let's see what we fished out for tomorrow. Oh yeah, wonderful stuff from Trio Medieval. Beautiful recording from my friends in Houston, Robert Simpson and his Houston Chamber Choir. We'll also hear a recording of Mozart's Sinfonia Concertante with Laura St. John playing violin and her brother, Scott St. John, as the viola soloist. A little bit of Benito Valente, San Paquito de Rivera, and a wonderful set of verses for Carnival of the Animals. As much as you love the verses of

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Wolfegg Castle in southern Germany, where centuries of history provide the backdrop for a concert of great German and Austrian classics. Hi, I'm Jan Waller. The German Radio Philharmonic is led by conductor Manfred Honeck in a program that moves from the supernatural drama of Weber's Der Freischütz to the warmth and elegance of Haydn's first cello.